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1: 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Prime Minister Narendra Modi will share his thoughts with the people of the country and abroad in his monthly radio program Mann Ki Baat on Akashwani at 11 a.m. today. It will be the 138th episode. The program will be broadcast across the entire Akashwani and Doordarshan network, the AIR news website and the news on AIR mobile app. It will also be live streamed on the YouTube channels of AIR News, DD News, the PMO and the Ministry of Information and Broadcasting. Akashwani will broadcast the program in regional languages immediately after the Hindi broadcast. The Election Commission has reiterated that the decision of the Special Intensive Revision SIR of electoral rolls issued for all the states and UTs was taken unanimously. Addressing a press conference in New Delhi, Director General Media Ashish Goyal said that a meeting of the commission was held yesterday where Chief Election Commissioner Gyanesh Kumar and Election Commissioners Dr. Sukhbir Singh Sandhu and Vivek Joshi were present. He said the order for the SIR issued on 24th of June last year for all the states and UTs starting with Bihar was issued with the unanimous approval of the commission. The Election Commission has said that booth-level officers, BLOs, will visit the homes of individuals who have been issued notices during the ongoing Special Intensive Revision SIR to collect the required documents. The BLOs will subsequently upload the documents on the ECINET platform. The Commission clarified that such persons will not be called for hearing by the Electoral Registration Officer. India has called upon all parties to exercise restraint, de-escalate tensions, ensure protection of civilians and uninterrupted flow of energy and commerce during ongoing conflicts. Addressing the UN General Assembly in New York last night, External Affairs Minister S. Jaishankar pointed out that the repercussions of wars are experienced far outside the borders of directly engaged nations.
2: We remain deeply concerned.

0: Concerned over continuing hostilities, the targeting of commercial shipping and seafarers transiting international waterways is simply unacceptable. India calls upon all parties to exercise restraint, de-escalate tensions, ensure protection of civilians and uninterrupted flow of energy and commerce.
1: He said hostilities continue to destabilize global security, threatening progress and slowing development far beyond their immediate regions. Dr. Jaishankar said India is prepared to do everything possible to help improve the situation, particularly in the areas of food and energy security. Dr. Jaishankar said that India will exercise its right to defend itself against terrorism. He called state-sponsored terrorism with a cross-border purpose a direct challenge to the global order. External Affairs Minister said governments engaged in such practices must be held accountable and the financing of terrorism must be exposed and countered. The Finance Ministry has said that all public sector banks and regional rural banks will remain open today for the convenience of customers. The Ministry said that this step has been taken in view of the proposed three-day nationwide bank strike called by the United Forum of Bank Unions from 28th to 30th of this month, coinciding with the preceding weekend holidays of 26th and 27th of September. The Chardham Yatra in Uttarakhand has been suspended today in view of adverse weather conditions. Disaster Management Secretary Vinod Kumar Suman said the decision has been taken in the interest of pilgrims' safety. In men's cricket, first one-day international of the three-match series between India and West Indies will be played today at the Greenfield International Stadium in Thiruvananthapuram. The match will start at 2 p.m. IST. In badminton, India's ace shuttler PV Sindhu advanced to the women's singles quarterfinals at the Asian Games after defeating Japan's Tomoka Miyazaki 21-9-21-13 in the round of 16 at the Ichinomiya City Municipal Gymnasium in Ichinomiya. And that is the end of this news bulletin.
2: ఆకాశవాణి అనంతపురం కేంద్రం భక్తిరంజని ఈనాటి భక్తిరంజని కార్యక్రమంలో సూర్యస్తుతి

0: Akashvani presents Morning News. Good morning, I am Saira Mujtaba. The headlines. External Affairs Minister S. Jaishankar calls upon all warring nations to de-escalate tensions and keep energy and trade routes open during ongoing conflicts. Russia strongly backs India's claim for permanent seat in UN Security Council. Prime Minister Narendra Modi to share his thoughts in Mann Ki Baat program on Akashvani at 11 a.m. today. All public sector banks and regional rural banks to remain open today for convenience of customers. IMD issues red alert for very heavy rainfall in Uttarakhand. Chardham Yatra suspended in view of adverse weather conditions. And in men's cricket, first one-day international of three-match series between India and West Indies to be played in Thiruvananthapuram this afternoon. And now the news in detail. India has called upon all parties to exercise restraint, de-escalate tensions, ensure protection of civilians and uninterrupted flow of energy and commerce during ongoing conflicts. Addressing the UN General Assembly in New York last night, External Affairs Minister S. Jaishankar pointed out that the repercussions of wars are experienced far outside the borders of directly engaged nations. He said, hostilities continue to destabilize global security, threatening progress and slowing development far beyond their immediate regions. Dr. Jaishankar said India is prepared to do everything possible to help improve the situation, particularly in areas of food and energy security.
1: We remain deeply concerned over continuing hostilities, the targeting of commercial shipping and seafarers transiting international waterways is simply unacceptable. India calls upon all parties to exercise restraint, de-escalate tensions, ensure protection of civilians and uninterrupted flow of energy and commerce.
0: Referring to the protracted Russia-Ukraine conflict, the minister said, the ongoing war remains a critical international concern and echoed Prime Minister Narendra Modi's call for an end to hostilities. Russian Foreign Minister Sergei Lavrov has strongly backed India's claim for a permanent seat in the United Nations Security Council. In his address at the UN General Assembly in New York last night, Mr. Lavrov said, Russia, in favor of broadening the representation of Asia, Africa and Latin America and Moscow, supports India's and Brazil's candidatures for a permanent seat. He advocated for more seat allocation to the Global South and voiced strong support for India and Brazil. Mr. Lavrov said UN Security Council reforms cannot involve any additional seats being allocated to Western countries, especially to Germany and Japan, who are now on the path to militarism and revanchism. Prime Minister Narendra Modi will share his thoughts with the people of the country and abroad in his monthly radio program, Mann Ki Baat, on Akashvani at 11 a.m. today. This will be the 138th episode. The program will be broadcast across the entire Akashvani and Doordarshan network, the AIR News website and the News on AIR mobile app. It will also be live streamed on the YouTube channels of AIR News, DD News, the PMO and the Ministry of Information.

0: Information and Broadcasting. Akashvani will broadcast the program in regional languages immediately after the Hindi broadcast. All public sector banks and regional rural banks will remain open today for the convenience of customers. This step has been taken in view of the proposed three-day nationwide bank strike called by the United Forum of Bank Unions from tomorrow. Reserve Bank of India has granted approval for all bank branches, offices, ATM link branches and currency chests to remain fully operational today. Meanwhile, several public sector banks have decided to waive ATM transaction charges above the free monthly limit during the three-day bank strike. Union Home Minister Amit Shah will participate in a series of key development programs in Ahmedabad today. He will dedicate the newly constructed WAG-12 locomotive maintenance shed to the nation at the Sabarmati Loco Shed. On this occasion, Mr. Shah will also flag off the high horsepower WAG-12 electric locomotive. Later in the day, Mr. Shah will reach the Sabarmati Railway Station to dedicate various station redevelopment projects to the public. During the event, the Home Minister will also flag off the nation's first liquefied natural gas or LNG-powered DEMU train. This is Akashvani giving you the news.
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0: Welcome back. In Uttarakhand, many parts of the state have been receiving rainfall over the past 24 hours. The Met Department has issued a red alert for Dehradun, Tehri and Pauri, forecasting heavy to very heavy rainfall with extremely heavy rain at isolated places. Heavy rainfall is also likely in other parts of the state. Amid continued rainfall, the Chardham Yatra will remain suspended today. More details from our correspondent.
2: According to the Met Department, thunderstorms, lightning and strong winds are likely across all districts of the state today. Wind speeds may reach up to 50 km per hour. In the last 24 hours, Udham Singh Nagar and Nainital recorded the highest rainfall. Continuous rainfall has also led to snowfall in the higher reaches of the state. In view of the weather warning, the disaster management system remains on alert mode across the state. Authorities are monitoring vulnerable areas, rivers and streams, as well as waterlogged locations. The Weather Department has advised people to avoid unnecessary travel during the adverse weather conditions. Sakshi Singh, Akashvani News, Dehradun.
0: Continuous heavy rainfall has disrupted normal life across Uttar Pradesh, with 15 people reportedly losing their lives so far. Chief Minister Yogi Adityanath has directed the district magistrates of all affected districts to remain on high alert and provide immediate relief and assistance to the affected people. A report.
3: The torrential rain that began on Thursday continues in several parts of the state, including the capital Lucknow, Kanpur, Gorakhpur, Shravasti and Itawa. Above normal rainfall has been recorded in 63 districts, leading to waterlogging and disruption of normal activities at several places. Relief Commissioner Dr. Hrishikesh Bhaskar Yashod said that the state received 19 times more rainfall than normal during the past 24 hours. The heavy rainfall has also led to a significant drop in temperatures and caused damage to crops, particularly sugarcane, paddy and vegetables. The Meteorological Department has issued an orange alert for Western UP and a yellow alert for Eastern UP today. Sushil Chandra Tiwari, Akashvani News, Lucknow.
0: Flood situation is worsening in several parts of Odisha following heavy rainfall over the past few days, with rivers swelling and low-lying areas inundated. The Jorakar is flowing above the danger level, while the Subarnarekha is rising rapidly, raising concerns in northern Odisha. In the Mahanadi Basin, heavy rainfall in the upper catchments of Chhattisgarh has increased inflows into the Hirakud Reservoir, prompting release of excess water through its gates. More from our correspondent.
4: Rainfall continues in several parts of Odisha, aggravating the flood situation in the state. The Jalaka River is flowing above the danger level at Mathani in Baleswar district, while the Subarnarekha is also rising and remains close to the danger mark at Rajghat. Several low-lying areas have been inundated. In the Mahanadi Basin, heavy rainfall in the upper catchments of Chhattisgarh has led to increased inflow into the Hirakud Reservoir. 22 gates of Hirakud Dam are currently open for release of excess water. People living in low-lying areas along the Mahanadi and its tributaries have been advised to remain alert. The India Meteorological Department has forecast further heavy to very heavy rainfall at some places in Odisha, and authorities are closely monitoring the flood situation. Prakash Das for Akashvani News, Bhubaneswar.

0: ईश्वर।
1: World Tourism Day is being observed across the globe today. The day highlights the importance of tourism in connecting people, fostering cultural exchange, and supporting economic development. The theme for this year is Digital Agenda and Artificial Intelligence to Redesign Tourism. Our correspondent reports that initiatives such as Swadesh Darshan 2.0, Prashad, cruise tourism and tourism skill development are expanding destinations, improving visitor experiences and creating livelihood opportunities.
2: As part of the central celebration in New Delhi today, Tourism Minister Gajendra Shekhawat will unveil a series of key new initiatives to strengthen India's tourism ecosystem and enhance opportunities for sustainable and inclusive tourism development. With Dipendra Kumar, Suparna Saikya, Akashwani News, Delhi.
1: Prime Minister Narendra Modi is completing 25 years in public service, a journey defined by the mantra of Jan Seva Se Desh Seva and a relentless commitment that continues. Guided by this vision for Seva and Sushasan, the government has been ceaselessly working towards achieving the goal of a Viksit Bharat by 2047. Through inclusive development and social empowerment, this dedication is transforming lives. Today, in our special series, we bring you an instance of how this vision has been translated into action through the Pradhan Mantri Mudra Yojana.
3: The micro, small and medium enterprises in Tamil Nadu is one of the largest MSME ecosystems in the country. The state has a single portal which allows businesses to process clearances across multiple departments. The state also has a separate ministry for the development of MSMEs to empower the small and medium businesses. The sector contributes approximately 31% of India's GDP and serves as the second largest employer after agriculture. Coimbatore has over 80,000 officially registered MSMEs and Udyog Aadhar units spanning manufacturing, textile, and engineering. Local directories and databases are managed heavily through bodies like Codicia and SEMA. Karthikeyan, district manager of the lead bank in Coimbatore, told AIR that since the beginning of Mudra scheme, the entrepreneurs in the district showed keen interest in improving their businesses and manufacturing capabilities.
4: Coming specifically to our Coimbatore district, Mudra has supported a large number of entrepreneurs. We particularly want to encourage women, small traders, service providers and other micro entrepreneurs, even skill development training institute candidates, or to make use of formal institutional credit.
3: In total, Tamil Nadu has 7,59,847 registered micro-industries, 1,01,861 small industries and 2,818 medium industries, which boost the economy of the state and also the country. Joy, Akashwani, reporting from Chennai.
1: On to sports now. In men's cricket, first one-day international of the three-match series between India and West Indies will be played today at the Greenfield International Stadium in Thiruvananthapuram. The match will start at 2 p.m. IST. Both Rohit Sharma and Virat Kohli are set to return to India's ODI lineup after a two-month break from this format. More from our correspondent.
5: The enthusiasm among cricket fans, which surged from the opening of ticket sales, has reached its peak with the arrival of both teams in Thiruvananthapuram. Cricket fans in the city are hoping to see India make a strong start in the opening match of the three-match ODI series. Tight security arrangements have been put in place at Thiruvananthapuram in connection with the India-West Indies match. Smithy M. Palluruthi, Akashvani News, Thiruvananthapuram.
1: Indian men's and women's compound archery teams made it to the semi-finals of their respective categories at the ongoing Asian Games in Aichi, Nagoya today. The men's trio of Sahil Jadhav, Ganesh Mani Ratnam and Kushal Dalal beat Bhutan 235-232 by the narrowest of margins to seal a semi-final clash against South Korea. The women's team of Chikita Taniparathi, Jyoti Surekha Vennam and Preetika Pradeep beat Kazakhstan to seal a semi-final clash against South Korea. In surfing, India got some good news out of the women's short board event as both Sugar Shanti Gayan and Kamali Prakash made it to the third round. The quarterfinal will take place tomorrow. India have so far won 30 medals comprising 4 gold, 12 silver and 14 bronze at the Aichi Nagoya Asian Games. And now for a look at today's newspapers, it's over to Tanvi Khurana.
6: Thank you, Saira. All newspapers have widely noticed the developments regarding SIR. Sunday Times headlines, after meeting, EC says so officials will visit homes of those sent notices, adding ECI Net software to be audited after complaints. Hindustan Times has quoted External Affairs Minister S. J. Shankar's remarks at the UNGA. The paper writes, India slams Pakistan Prime Minister's hypocritical address. The Sunday Express notes, J. Shankar hits back at Pakistan PM.

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1: Prime Minister Modi said this year also marks 25 years since the 9/11 terrorist attacks. He said that the highest number of victims at the World Trade Center in the US after Americans were Indians. He recalled paying homage to those innocent citizens during his US visit after becoming Prime Minister in 2014. He once again extended his condolences to the bereaved families on behalf of crores of Indian citizens. Touching upon the topic of the ongoing census, Mr. Modi said the first phase of this exercise is nearly complete across all states and union territories. Data of over 32 crore families has already been recorded. Work is currently underway also in the remote snow-clad regions of Ladakh, Himachal Pradesh, Jammu and Kashmir and Uttarakhand.
0: Janagana, hum sabka राष्ट्रीय दायित्व है। मैंने 15 अगस्त को भी देशवासियों से आग्रह किया था कि इसके लिए अपना समय जरूर निकालें। जनगणना के लिए अपनी जानकारी स्वयं दर्ज करने की ये सुविधा बहुत आसान है। आप अपने मोबाइल से ही अपनी और अपने परिवार की जानकारी दर्ज करा सकते हैं। ये सुविधा हिंदी सहित 16 भाषाओं में उपलब्ध है।
1: Prime Minister Modi informed that so far more than 2 crore 60 lakh people have already entered the details on the census portal via mobile, completing the self-enumeration. He said accurate information about citizens and their families helps to create a precise picture of the country's future. The Prime Minister said today marks the 100th birth anniversary of the revered late Ashok Singhal, who was the former international working president of the Vishwa Hindu Parishad. He called him a great personality who dedicated his entire life to culture, society and the nation. The Prime Minister said the nation began this year with a grand celebration of national pride, which is the Somnath Swabhiman Parv. He said that Mahmud of Ghazni had demolished the Somnath temple for the first time 1,000 years ago in 1026 AD. He highlighted that the Somnath temple still stands in all its grandeur by the sea, bestowing the blessings of immortality upon India. He added that this is why the Somnath Swabhiman Parv was celebrated with immense pride this year. Concluding his address, Mr. Modi urged listeners to keep sharing inspiring stories. He added that learning about these efforts through the Mann Ki Baat inspires people in other parts of the country as well. Extending his best wishes, the Prime Minister hoped that people would celebrate the upcoming festivals with joy and enthusiasm with family and friends. External Affairs Minister Dr. S. Jaishankar has extended felicitations to Foreign Minister of Turkmenistan, Rashid Meradov, the government and the people of Turkmenistan on the 35th anniversary of the independence. In a social media post, Dr. Jaishankar said that he looks forward to strengthening the relationship between India and Turkmenistan. Russian Foreign Minister Sergei Lavrov has strongly backed India's claim for a permanent seat in the United Nations Security Council. In his address at the UN General Assembly in New York last night, Mr. Lavrov said Russia is in favor of broadening the representation of Asia, Africa and Latin America, and Moscow supports India and Brazil's candidature for a permanent seat. In men's cricket, first one international of the three-match series between India and West Indies will be played today at the Greenfield International Stadium in Thiruvananthapuram. And that is the end of this news bulletin.
2: ఆకాశవాణి విజయవాడ కేంద్రం

Prime Minister Narendra Modi today stated that the surgical strike by the Indian Army on the terrorist hideouts in Pakistan demonstrated a new example of India's counter-terrorism policy to the world. Addressing the nation in his Mann Ki Baat program on Akashvani, Mr. Modi said, India is set to mark the 10th anniversary of the surgical strike tomorrow, 28th of September. He said the world was astonished to see the manner in which brave Indian soldiers crossed the line of control to take action against terrorism. Prime Minister Modi said the surgical strike was India's decisive response to the long-standing pain the nation had endured due to terrorist attacks. He stated that over the past decade, from the Balakot airstrike to Operation Sindoor, India has repeatedly sent the message that terrorist strikes will be met with a befitting response.

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The Department of Animal Husbandry and Dairy, Government of India, invites nominations for the prestigious National Gopal Ratna Awards 2026. The awards recognize excellence in three categories: Best Dairy Farmer, Best Dairy Cooperative Society, Best Artificial Insemination Technician. And there is more. Special provisions have been made for the Northeastern region and Himalayan states. Nomination period 10th August to September 30th, 2026. So what are you waiting for? 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Issued in public interest by the

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afternoon. This is Akashvani and I am Abhishek Mukhopadhyay with the Midday News. The headlines. Prime Minister Narendra Modi says surgical strike and Operation Sindoor demonstrated new example of India's counter-terrorism policy to the world, sending message that terrorist attacks will be met with befitting response. Prime Minister Modi in his Mann Ki Baat program on Akashvani urges people to work together for Nasha Mukti Yuva. Prime Minister urges people to participate in census and use self-enumeration facility, says first phase of census nearly complete. Union Home Minister Amit Shah and Gujarat Chief Minister Bhupendra Patel flag off country's first LNG-powered train at Sabarmati. Red alert for heavy to very heavy rainfall issued over Uttarakhand and West Uttar Pradesh for today. And in Asian Games, boxer Ankush Fangal assures medal by defeating Tajikistan's Nekruz Salimov in the men's 80-kilogram quarterfinal. Prime Minister Narendra Modi today stated that the surgical strike by the Indian Army on the terrorist hideouts in Pakistan demonstrated a new example of India's counter-terrorism policy to the world. Addressing the nation in his Mann Ki Baat program on Akashvani, Mr. Modi said India is set to mark the 10th anniversary of the surgical strike tomorrow, that is 28th of September. He said the world was astonished to see the manner in which brave Indian soldiers crossed the line of control to take action against terrorism. Prime Minister Modi said the surgical strike was

0: also marks 25 years since the 9/11 terrorist attacks. He said the highest number of victims at the World Trade Center, the US, after Americans were Indians. He recalled paying homage to those innocent citizens during his US visit after becoming Prime Minister in 2014. He once again extended his condolences to the bereaved families on behalf of crores of Indian citizens. Touching upon the topic of the ongoing census, Mr. Modi said the first phase of this exercise is nearly complete across all states and union territories. Data of over 32 crore families has already been recorded. Work is currently underway also in the remote, snow-clad regions of Ladakh, Himachal Pradesh, Jammu and Kashmir and Uttarakhand. The Prime Minister noted that many inspiring experiences have emerged from these areas. In Uttarakhand, the census process began in the village of Mana in Chamoli, which is known as the country's first village.
1: Janagana hum sabka rashtriya daitva hai. 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
0: Prime Minister Modi informed that so far more than 2 crore 60 lakh people have already entered their details on the census portal via mobile, completing the self-enumeration. He said accurate information about citizens and their families helps create a precise picture of the country's future. The Prime Minister said today marks the 100th birth anniversary of the revered late Ashok Singhal, who was the former international working president of the Vishwa Hindu Parishad. He called him a great personality who dedicated his entire life to culture, society and the nation. The Prime Minister said the nation began this year with a grand celebration of national pride, which is the Somnath Swabhiman Parv. He said Mahmud of Ghazni had demolished the Somnath temple for the first time 1,000 years ago in 1026 AD. He highlighted that the Somnath temple still stands in all its grandeur by the sea, bestowing the blessings of immortality upon India. He added this is why the Somnath Swabhiman Parv was celebrated with immense pride this year.
1: Aaj se 1000 saal pehle, 1026 mein, Mohammed Ghazni ne पहली बार सोमनाथ मंदिर को विध्वंस किया था लेकिन जो लोग सोमनाथ को तोड़कर भारत की पहचान मिटाने आए थे आज उनका कोई वजूद भी नहीं है और सोमनाथ मंदिर पूरी भव्यता के साथ विशाल समुद्र के किनारे भारत को अमरता का आशीर्वाद दे रहा है
0: The Prime Minister also mentioned Mahatma Gandhi's birth anniversary, which will be celebrated on the 2nd of October. He said cleanliness is one of the many guiding principles for life given by Bapu. Citing several examples of initiatives to maintain cleanliness, Mr. Modi said young people in Madhya Pradesh are working to clean up a river. The Prime Minister pointed out that all these efforts start with a single individual first and a movement grows when others join in. He said this is what Jan Bhagidari is all about. He stated that cleanliness is the most beautiful tribute the nation can pay to Mahatma Gandhi.
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0: Prime Minister Modi noted that millions of young people across the country have recently taken a significant resolve against substance abuse and drugs under the Nasha Mukt Yuva Abhiyan. They have vowed to stay away from drugs and have also taken up the responsibility of spreading this message to others. Mr. Modi said Nasha Mukt Yuva Abhiyan will run for 100 weeks.
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0: Mr. Modi had urged young people through Mann Ki Baat to join this campaign using their creativity. He expressed delight that thousands of youth have stepped forward in response to this.

0: call. Various competitions, including anthems, slogan writing and street plays, have been organized on the My Bharat platform. Similarly, young people are sharing creative content on social media using the hashtag #NashaMuktiYuva. Prime Minister Modi noted that in a sense, the message, the medium and the driving energy behind it all come from the youth themselves. He added that in the coming days, activities such as health checkups and meditation camps will also be conducted as part of this campaign. Union Home and Corporation Minister Amit Shah today inaugurated, laid the foundation stone and launched a series of major railway development projects worth over 1500 crore rupees in Sabarmati. The minister, along with Gujarat Chief Minister Bhupendra Patel, also flagged off the country's first LNG-powered train from Sabarmati station. Addressing a massive public gathering on this occasion, the Home Minister highlighted the remarkable transformation of Indian Railways over the last 12 years under the leadership of Prime Minister Narendra Modi. Mr. Shah noted that annual diesel consumption in railways has drastically reduced from 293 crore litres to 108 crore litres, with ongoing efforts aimed at eliminating it entirely. This is Akashvani giving you the news.
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0: Prime Minister Narendra Modi is completing 25 years in public service, a journey defined by the mantra of Jan Seva Se Desh Seva and a relentless commitment that continues. Guided by this vision for Seva and Sushasan, the government has been ceaselessly working towards achieving the goal of a Viksit Bharat by 2047. Through inclusive development and social empowerment, this dedication is transforming lives. Today, in a special series, we bring you a closer look at how the government has shaped the startup movement that drives employment generation and works on key deep tech areas. More from a correspondent.
2: Prime Minister Narendra Modi gave a call for Startup India in 2015 that laid the foundation for a vibrant entrepreneurial culture and opened new avenues for private participation in strategic sectors. Over the last decade, startups have increased from 350 to over 2 lakh ventures, generating over 25 lakh jobs. India today owns the world's third largest startup ecosystem. The Center for Cellular and Molecular Platforms, or CCAMP, is India's premier research and innovation hub and one of the largest life sciences incubators that have directly funded and mentored over 700 startups over a decade. Speaking to Akashvani, the co-founder and director of InExcel, Nitish Kumar Jangir, has thanked CCAMP and Government of India for their support and shared information on how his life-saving devices called SANS, VapCare and Fetal Life have aided critical care and maternal health across the world.
3: We are seeing from last many years that India is becoming a good product house, specifically for global markets in medical devices, and we want to that shift from just a production house to production plus innovation house to create innovative, high quality products which will make India a powerhouse for medical devices or medical technology innovation.
2: The startups and unicorns are helping build a supportive ecosystem, enabling the country to harness its demographic dividend and emerge as a global innovation hub. Sudhindra, Akashvani News, Bengaluru.
0: Indian Meteorological Department, IMD, has issued a red color warning for heavy to very heavy rainfall over Uttarakhand and West Uttar Pradesh today. The weather agency has forecast heavy rainfall over Andaman and Nicobar Islands, Bihar, East Uttar Pradesh and Himachal Pradesh for the day. According to IMD, Andaman and Nicobar Islands are likely to witness thunder squall till tomorrow. The Met Department has also predicted thunderstorms accompanied with lightning and gusty winds over Jammu and Kashmir, Ladakh, Himachal Pradesh, Bihar, Rajasthan, Tamil Nadu, Puducherry, Karaikal and West Uttar Pradesh for the next 2 to 3 days. In men's cricket, West Indies were 11 for no loss in 1.2 overs against host India on the first one-day international of the three-match series at the Greenfield International Stadium in Thiruvananthapuram when reports last came in. Earlier, India won the toss and opted to field first. Both Rohit Sharma and Virat Kohli returned to India's ODI lineup after a two-month break from this format. Shubman Gill will lead Team India for this ODI series, while Shai Hope captains the West Indies. The second ODI will be played in Guwahati on September 30, followed by the third one-day international in New Chandigarh on October 3rd. The ODI series will be followed by five T20 internationals. Shreyas Iyer will lead the team.

This is Akashwani, the news read by Nishit Kumar. Prime Minister Narendra Modi has said that the surgical strike carried out by the Indian Army on terrorist hideouts in Pakistan demonstrated to the world

0: This is Akashwani, the news read by Nishit Kumar. Prime Minister Narendra Modi has said that the surgical strike carried out by the Indian Army on terrorist hideouts in Pakistan demonstrated to the world a new approach to India's counter-terrorism policy. Addressing the nation in his Mann Ki Baat program on Akashwani today, Mr. Modi said, India will mark the 10th anniversary of the surgical strike tomorrow. The Prime Minister said the world was astonished to see the bravery of Indian soldiers who crossed the line of control to take action against terrorism.
1: बीते एक दशक में बालाकोट की एयर स्ट्राइक से लेकर ऑपरेशन सिंदूर तक भारत ने बार बार ये स्पष्ट संदेश दिया है कि अगर आतंकवादी भारत पर आंख उठाएंगे तो उसका करारा जवाब दिया जाएगा। आतंकवादी हमलों ने भारत को लंबे समय तक चोट पहुंचाई है। पहले भी हर आतंकी हमले के बाद पाकिस्तान पर कार्रवाई की मांग होती थी। अब आज का भारत आतंकवाद के खिलाफ जीरो टॉलरेंस पॉलिसी लेकर चल रहा है।
0: Touching upon the topic of the ongoing census, Mr. Modi said the first phase is nearing completion across all states and union territories. The Prime Minister stressed that the census is a national responsibility and said the facility for self-enumeration makes the process easier. Ahead of the birth anniversary of Father of the Nation, Mahatma Gandhi, on 2nd of October, Mr. Modi spoke about cleanliness and public participation. He also highlighted the protecting of the environment to strengthen the entire ecosystem. The Prime Minister said millions of young people have recently taken a pledge to stay away from drugs under the Nasha Mukt Yuva Abhiyan. He urged people to support those trying to overcome addiction and work towards a drug-free youth. Mr. Modi said the nation celebrated Ganeshotsav with great devotion and enthusiasm recently while highlighting the festival's growing popularity beyond India. Concluding his address, Prime Minister Modi urged listeners to continue sharing inspiring stories from across the country. Raksha Mantri Rajnath Singh today said India does not seek to occupy the territory of any country but will take all necessary measures to protect its security and strategic autonomy when threatened. Mr. Singh was addressing a defense conclave in New Delhi. He said India seeks global stability but not at the cost of its strategic autonomy. The minister said as long as a neighboring country continues to support terrorism, India is entitled to take all necessary measures against it. Union Home and Cooperation Minister Amit Shah inaugurated and laid the foundation stone for a series of railway development projects worth more than 1,500 crore rupees in Sabarmati in Gujarat today. Mr. Shah, along with Gujarat Chief Minister Bhupendra Patel, also flagged off the country's first LNG-powered train from Sabarmati station. Addressing a public gathering, Mr. Shah said, the annual diesel consumption by the railways has declined from 293 crore litres to 108 crore litres, while efforts are continuing to eliminate diesel use completely. Science and Technology Minister Jitendra Singh has said nanomedicine will drive the next generation of precision medicine and personalized healthcare. The minister was speaking at the inaugural function of the World Congress of Nanomedicine 2026 in New Delhi. The Enforcement Directorate, ED, has provisionally attached movable and immovable properties worth around 442 crore rupees in connection with the case related to Rummy, Culture App and others. The ED informed that the action was taken under the provisions of the Prevention of Money Laundering Act, PMLA. At the Asian Games in Japan, India's Ansi Sojan Edapili has won the silver medal in the women's long jump at Aichi Nagoya in Japan today. In squash, the country clinched two silver medals, with Abhay Singh winning silver in the men's singles and Anahat Singh also bagging a silver medal in the women's singles. India's Harita Bhadra has won the bronze medal in the women's 200 meters event. Tejaswin Shankar also bagged a bronze medal in the decathlon. Currently, India is at the 12th position in the medals tally with a total of 35 medals, including 4 gold, 15 silver and 16 bronze medals. And in men's cricket, West Indies have set a target of 296 for hosts India in the first one-day international of the three-match series in Thiruvananthapuram this evening. Earlier, put into bat, West Indies posted 295 for the loss of 7 wickets in the stipulated 50 overs. India had opted to field after winning the toss. Both Rohit Sharma and Virat Kohli returned to India's ODI lineup after a two-month break from this format. The India Meteorological Department has issued a red colour warning for very heavy rainfall over Uttarakhand and West Uttar Pradesh. The weather agency has forecast heavy rainfall over Andaman and Nicobar Islands, Bihar, East Uttar Pradesh and Himachal Pradesh. And with that, we end this news bulletin.

Good evening. This is Akashwani and I am Nishit Kumar with the news at 9. The headlines. Prime Minister Narendra Modi says surgical strikes, Balakot airstrike and Operation Sindoor are bold examples of India's zero-tolerance policy towards terrorism. In Mann Ki Baat program, Prime Minister highlights progress of Census 2027, saying data of over 32 crore families recorded so far, also calls for greater public participation in cleanliness drives ahead of Mahatma Gandhi's birth anniversary. Defence Minister Rajnath Singh asserts India seeks global stability without compromising strategic autonomy. Union Minister Amit Shah flags off country's first LNG-powered train from Sabarmati in Gujarat, marking railway shift towards cleaner energy. At Asian Games, India clinched silver medals in women's long jump, men's high jump and both squash singles, bags bronze in decathlon, women's steeplechase and 200-meter events. And India retained Nona Gaparina Dashavili Trophy at

0: Chess Olympiad in Uzbekistan wins silver in open section and bronze in the women's event. And now the news in detail. Prime Minister Narendra Modi has said 2016 surgical strikes, 2019 Balakot airstrike and Operation Sindoor in 2025 are bold examples of India's zero-tolerance policy towards terrorism. The Prime Minister was addressing the nation in his Mann Ki Baat program on Akashwani today. He said the surgical strikes carried out by the Indian Army on terrorist hideouts in Pakistan in 2016 demonstrated to the world a new approach to India's counter-terrorism policy. Mr. Modi said India will mark the 10th anniversary of the cross-border surgical strike tomorrow.
1: 10 वर्ष पहले 28-29 सितंबर 2016 को भारतीय सेना ने पाकिस्तान में आतंकी ठिकानों पर सर्जिकल स्ट्राइक की थी। सर्जिकल स्ट्राइक ने डंके की चोट पर पूरी दुनिया के सामने भारत की आतंकवाद विरोधी नीति का एक नया 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
0: Speaking about Census 2027, Mr. Modi said the first phase of the ongoing exercise is nearing completion across all states and union territories. He said data from more than 32 crore families has already been recorded so far. He urged people to participate in the drive and use self-enumeration facility.
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0: Mr. Modi also called for greater public participation in cleanliness drives ahead of the birth anniversary of Father of the Nation Mahatma Gandhi on the 2nd of October. He cited examples of cleanliness initiatives from across the country.
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0: Prime Minister Modi said millions of young people have pledged to stay away from drugs under the Nasha Mukt Yuva Abhiyan. He called for collective efforts to build a drug-free youth while announcing health checkups and meditation camps as part of 100-week campaign. Speaking about One District, One Product initiative, Prime Minister Modi said it is creating new opportunities for amla growers and entrepreneurs at Pratapgarh in Uttar Pradesh, with around 100 processing units now operational and women's self-help groups playing an important role. He said the initiative aims to take local products to national and global markets and urge people to promote the vocal for local message during the upcoming festive season. Defence Minister Rajnath Singh has said India seeks global stability but not at the cost of its strategic autonomy. Mr. Singh was addressing a defence conclave in New Delhi today. He said India does not seek to occupy the territory of any country but will take all necessary measures to protect its security and strategic autonomy if threatened. He said as long as a neighbouring country continues to support terrorism, India is entitled to take all necessary measures against it.
2: भारत शांति चाहता है।
3: इंडिया wants peace, but it will not compromise on its security under any circumstances. India believes in dialogue, but if any country promotes terrorism against India, there is no scope for dialogue with that country. Countries that use terrorism as a tool of state policy and provide shelter and support to terrorists must be sent a strong message that terrorism can never be a strategic asset for anyone under any circumstances.
0: This is Akashwani giving you the news.
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1: Welcome back to the news at 9. Union Home and Cooperation Minister Amit Shah flagged off the country's first LNG-powered train from Sabarmati Station in Gujarat today, marking railway's shift towards cleaner energy. The train uses a dual-fuel system powered by diesel and liquefied natural gas. The initiative is being seen as a step towards greener rail transport and India's net-zero carbon goals. Mr. Shah also launched a series of railway development projects worth more than 1,500 crore rupees.

0: used diesel worth 293 crore rupees. By 2024-25, this had come down to 108 crore rupees. Our aim is to bring diesel consumption down to zero by 2030 and save Indian currency. Moreover, 99.6% of the railway network has already been electrified. We will also complete the remaining 0.3% very soon.
1: 0.3% jo baki hai, wo bhi hum pura kar lenge.
2: Prime Minister Narendra Modi is completing 25 years in public service, a journey defined by the mantra of Jan Seva Se Desh Seva, and a relentless commitment that continues. Guided by this vision for Seva and Sushasan, the government has been ceaselessly working towards achieving the goal of a Viksit Bharat by 2047. Through inclusive development and social empowerment, this dedication is transforming lives. Today, in our special series, we bring you an instance of how this vision has been translated into action through the Namo Bharat Rapid Rail.
3: Namo Bharat is India's first regional rapid transit system, which is a semi-high-speed corridor of 82.15 kilometers, designed to run 180 kilometers per hour and built at 30,274 crore rupees. Operational since February this year, it cuts the Delhi-Meerut journey to an under an hour and interchanges with three metro lines, two railway stations and four bus terminals. Every train has a reserved coach for women, including a premium coach with its own lounge. The platforms are also sealed behind screen doors. Speaking at the flag-off ceremony of the Rapid Rail, Prime Minister Narendra Modi said that Namo Bharat train has modernity, rapidity and fast speed.
4: Namo Bharat train mein aadhunikta bhi hai, gati bhi hai, adbhut speed bhi hai. Ye Namo Bharat train naye Bharat ke naye safar aur naye sankalpon ko parishbhashit kar rahi hai.
3: A passenger of Namo Bharat described that the rapid rail will benefit employees and students who earlier used to travel through vehicles on the route.
5: Jo log pehle gaadi se jaate the ya phir car bus se jaate the.
6: People who used to travel by car or bus no longer have to deal with traffic jams, especially during peak hours. If you ask any employee who commutes to work, I don't think they would disagree that the Namo Bharat rapid rail has been a game changer. It is a major development for Meerut and Uttar Pradesh.
7: Big development hai Meerut aur UP ke liye.
3: The seamless integration of Namo Bharat ensures high-speed intercity travel, setting a benchmark for integrated urban and regional transit in India. It will decongest road traffic and consequently lead to significant reduction in vehicular carbon dioxide emissions. This project provides further impetus to the Prime Minister's vision of transforming urban mobility and ensuring seamless, efficient, modern and sustainable public transport system that improves ease of living for citizens. With Bhanu Pratap Singh, Aman Yadav, Akashvani News, Delhi.
2: Vice President C.P. Radhakrishnan has stressed that technology cannot replace the touch of a doctor, particularly amid rapid advances in artificial intelligence and digital healthcare. The Vice President was addressing the graduation ceremony of SUT Academy of Medical Sciences at Thiruvananthapuram in Kerala today.
8: As we embrace technology, we remember that one fundamental truth. Technology can assist a doctor, but it cannot replace the human touch of a doctor. Yeah, machine can analyze, a robot can assist, but there is no comparison that human touch by a doctor to the patient. An algorithm can identify patterns, but patient still needs a doctor who can listen, understand, reassure and take the responsibility.
2: Prime Minister Narendra Modi today paid tribute to former International Working President of Vishwa Hindu Parishad, Ashok Singhal, on his 100th birth anniversary. Born on 27th of September 1926 in Agra, Ashok Singhal dedicated his life to culture, society and the nation. During the Mann Ki Baat program today, Prime Minister Modi recalled Singhal's role in the Ram Janmabhoomi movement and his efforts to address social discrimination and inequality. Union Home Minister Amit Shah attended the centenary celebrations in New Delhi this evening to commemorate the VHP leader's birth anniversary. Speaking at the event, Mr. Shah said, Vishwa Hindu Parishad leader devoted his entire life to Hindutva, the nation and social service. You are listening to the news at 9 on Akashwani.
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2: Welcome back. At the Asian Games in Japan, India's Ansi Sojin Edapilli has won the medal in the women's long jump at Aichi Nagoya in Japan today. सर्वेश कुशारे।

silver medal in the men's high jump. In squash, the country clinched two silver medals, with Abhay Singh winning silver in the men's singles and Anahat Singh bagging a silver medal in the women's singles event. Tajashin Shankar bagged a bronze medal in the decathlon. Harita Bhadra won the bronze in the women's 200 meters event, and Parul Chaudhary won bronze medal in women's 3000 meters steeplechase event. President and Prime Minister extended wishes to all the medal winners. Currently, India is at the 12th position in medals tally with a total of 37 medals, including 4 gold, 16 silver and 17 bronze medals. India defended the prestigious Nona Gaparina Dashavili Trophy at the 2026 Chess Olympiad in Samarkand, Uzbekistan today, finishing as the best overall nation after picking up a silver in the open section and a bronze in the women's event. The Indian men's team played out a draw with Hungary and settled for the silver medal on a tie break, while the women drew with Georgia to bring home the bronze in the Chess Olympiad that concluded today. This marks the third straight edition where India have won the trophy, having claimed it on the home turf at Chennai in 2022 during their historic double gold campaign at Budapest in 2024 and the latest in Samarkand. In men's cricket, chasing a target of 296 runs set by West Indies, hosts India with 240 for 2 in 37 overs in the first one-day international of the three-match series in Thiruvananthapuram when reports last came in. Earlier put into bat, West Indies posted 295 for the loss of 7 wickets in stipulated 50 overs. India had opted to field after winning the toss. The India Meteorological Department has forecast heavy rainfall over Andaman and Nicobar Islands, south interior Karnataka and Uttarakhand tomorrow. It has also predicted thunderstorms accompanied with lightning and gusty winds over northeastern parts of India. And now before we end the bulletin, the headlines once again. Prime Minister Narendra Modi says surgical strikes, Balakot airstrike and Operation Sindoor are bold examples of India's zero-tolerance policy towards terrorism. In Mann Ki Baat program, Prime Minister highlights progress of Census 2027, saying data of over 32 crore families recorded so far. Defence Minister Rajnath Singh asserts India seeks global stability without compromising strategic autonomy. Union Minister Amit Shah flags off country's first LNG-powered train from Sabarmati in Gujarat. At Asian Games, India clinched silver medals in women's long jump, men's high jump and both squash singles, bags bronze in women's steeplechase and 200-meter events. And India retained the Nona Gaparina Dashavili Trophy at Chess Olympiad in Uzbekistan, wins silver in open section and bronze in the women's event. And that's all in the news at 9. Good night.

0: Spotlight. This is Akashvani. In the program Spotlight, now we bring you a discussion on India's role in a changing world, promoting peace, security and development. The participants are Ashok Sajjanhar, former ambassador, and Vaibhav J. Srivastav, anchor.
1: We are bringing you a discussion on India's role in a changing world, promoting peace, security and development. For this insightful discussion, we have with us former ambassador Ashok Sajjanhar. Ashok, sir, welcome to the program Spotlight.
2: Thank you very much.
1: Before we start our discussion, let's hear a soundbite of the External Affairs Minister, Dr. S. Jaishankar.
3: This year, we are witnessing a conflict in the Gulf, one that is exacerbating an already difficult situation. We remain deeply concerned over continuing hostilities, the targeting of commercial shipping and seafarers transiting international waterways is simply unacceptable. India calls upon all parties to exercise restraint, de-escalate tensions, ensure protection of civilians and uninterrupted flow of energy and commerce.
1: Ashok sir, as Dr. Jaishankar just mentioned, exacerbating an already difficult situation. How difficult is the situation and how complicated it is becoming day by day with various parties getting involved?
2: I think the situation is very difficult. It is not only difficult for the countries in the region who are actively engaged as far as the conflict is concerned, but for the world in general. Because we saw that when this conflict started in West Asia, started on the 28th of February, and just within a couple of days, the Strait of Hormuz was shut off. And that was blocketed, and Strait of Hormuz brings about 20% of the global energy, whether it is oil, it is gas, LPG, LNG to the world. In fact, as far as India is concerned, India imports about

0: 85% of its oil from other countries, and India is a rising economy, so it needs energy. And as far as LPG is concerned, it imports 90% of its requirements, which is about 45 to 50% of the total, from this region. So India has been affected very badly, but this is what Dr. Jaishankar said, that collateral damage is being suffered by a large number of countries which are not directly involved in it. And India has always stood for peace. India has always stood for security. You would remember that when the Russia-Ukraine conflict started, within a few months, Prime Minister Modi had met President Putin and told him that this is not an era of war. And right now also, when he met President Putin in Bishkek on the sidelines of the SCO summit, he told him that this endless war has to be changed to an end of the war. And this is true also as far as the West Asia conflict is concerned, because the whole world is suffering and there is so much of devastation. As he said, all of us are living on the edge of an abyss, and it will just take one step for us to fall down this abyss. So I think the world needs to come together through dialogue and diplomacy, try to find a solution. No disputes can be resolved on a battlefield. So negotiations and talks are the only way to resolve the dispute.
1: Rightly said, sir, that negotiations, talks, discussions are the only way. And when you talk about an abyss becomes even worse when there are hostilities. And India, being a responsible global leader, a responsible voice of the global south, a responsible economy that is developing at a fast or the fastest pace in the world, it is talking about reducing these hostilities, especially the targeting of waterways and seafarers who are at absolutely no fault. Your view, sir?
0: This is the what I mentioned about the collateral damage. The whole world is suffering. It is not their war. They are not the ones who asked for the war. They are not the ones who are actively engaged in the war. But the side effects of the war are being felt by them. You have mentioned about the seafarers, about the casualties of the seafarers. In fact, India has second largest number of seafarers in the world, and they are traveling on other vessels, vessels not owned by India, but on other flag vessels. And so many of them, whether it is in the Strait of Hormuz, or it is in the Gulf of Oman, or it is in the Black Sea, they have had to sacrifice their lives. And Dr. Jaishankar said, is completely unacceptable. In fact, India, along with Liberia and a few other countries, has come out that the safety and security of seafarers around the globe has to be ensured. They have to come together. And of course, as far as the global south is concerned, we have all the countries are suffering. They are being afflicted by what Dr. Jaishankar called the 4F crisis, the crisis of food, of fertilizer, of fuel, and of finance. And all these countries, because they become dependent, as I mentioned, energy comes from Strait of Hormuz and from the Black Sea, from Ukraine and from Russia. We have food, fertilizer coming in. And of course, finance dries up because the economies are not working. And so the global south suffers as a result of that. And as a responsible and responsive voice of the global south, India has been speaking out in their favor to ensure that their interests are fully safeguarded, their concerns, their anxieties are fully taken on board, and their interests are suitably promoted in all international fora.
1: Just like India, there are other countries in the world as well, and they are trying to adjust to the situation, but they have a vision, just like India has its own vision of becoming a developed, a Vikasit Bharat by 2047. How distant that dream becomes when we see that the flow of energy, the flow of commerce, be it materials, energy, or supply chain disruptions continuously take place. How difficult is it for the government to make sure that without taking any sides and while protecting Indian interests, the interests of the Indian people first, as it has been stated by the government and the Prime Minister. as well. How does the government meander its ways through?
0: Basically, what India is doing is India is exercising its strategic autonomy. And it has moved from a policy of non-alignment when it maintained an equidistant from all powers, major powers. Today, it is following a policy of multi-alignment. That is, we wish to be engaged on the positive aspects of our relations with as many powers as possible. With some of them, of course,

0: So there is no possibility. But whether it is, for instance, when the Russia-Ukraine conflict started, India, of course, argued that the UN principles and UN charter, which respects the sovereignty and territorial integrity of its member states, that needs to be respected. But it didn't go out on the rooftops to criticize and condemn Russia. Because our point always was that a solution has to be found on the negotiating table. And India has acted as a very strong bridge between both the East and the West and the North and the South. And from Russia, although we were never importing large quantities of oil from them, it was only 1 to 2% of our requirements. But after the war started in 22, and after the supplies, oil supplies, gas supplies from West Asia, they started being taken up by Europe because Europe reduced its offtake of energy from Russia. Then India started importing oil from there basically to take care of the energy needs, provide energy security to 1.4 billion of our people. And also by bringing that oil into the global market, it also ensured that the global prices of oil, petroleum products, refined products, that they were kept under check. So India has never shied away from taking decisions which are in the interest of its own people. And so we have continued to have good relations with Russia, good relations with Ukraine. We have very good, long-standing, strong relations with Russia. It's a comprehensive, special and privileged partnership with Russia. But we also have good ties with Ukraine, and the Prime Minister traveled to Ukraine. Our External Affairs Minister also recently traveled to Ukraine because we would like this war to stop. So I think India's approach as far as these conflicts are concerned, Vaibhavji, is very clear. We want these conflicts to stop because then only the impact on the global South will be reduced. They will be able to get energy, they'll be able to get food and fertilizer to have better economic productivity and better livelihood for their own people.
1: Absolutely. Extending what you said, Dr. Jaishankar has also described that countries are responding to all these risks by reducing their own risks and diversifying their ties. Let's listen to another excerpt from his speech.
2: We are now well on our way towards a multipolar world. The post-1945 order is giving way to new realities. This process of adjustment, accommodation, and acceptance will not be easy. Much of the turbulence that we witness today emanates from those very difficulties. Yet, the march of an intrinsically diverse world towards a more democratic future cannot be halted. Peace in a pluralist order requires civil conversations. It requires broad-based consultations. It requires transparent decision-making. Large sections of humanity cannot be excluded from that process.
1: A march to a future which is more civil, which is more democratic. The world is accommodating more, adjusting more. When External Affairs Minister Dr. S. Jaishankar means is that India is practicing the policy of adjusting and accommodation. Should the other countries also start doing that, or the countries which are doing that or who will always be at the forefront of development? Your view, sir.
0: I think what Dr. Jaishankar mentioned is that the global institutions as they exist today, they were basically crafted in 1945. For instance, the United Nations itself, it came on the heels of two world wars that had taken place. 1919, one ended, the second one ended in 1945. And it was after that that the United Nations and the Security Council were established basically to preserve peace and security in the world. It has not been able to do it. So it is imperative to reform that multilateralism. A multilateral body was put in place. But today, instead of it, the world being a bipolar world, today it is becoming a multipolar world. So the power in terms of economic strength, political influence, military power, that has got distributed very far and wide. So all these countries have their concerns and their ambitions and aspirations aspirations have to be taken cognizance of. And so the United Nations definitely needs to get reformed, because the Global South, it is the largest number of countries, and all decisions have a huge impact on their well-being. But they are rule takers. They are

0: are not rule makers. So their voice also has to be heard. That is imperative. That is essential. That would need to be heard, and that would need to be taken cognizance of and implemented in the way in which we are going forward.
1: Absolutely. Right. And Dr. Jaishankar also said that India will exercise its right to defend itself against terrorism. He called state-sponsored terrorism with a cross-border purpose a direct challenge to the global order. And as we saw during Operation Sindoor, and as we are seeing for the past decade, it is a new Bharat. It is a new India. The precise and the perfect strikes which we do at the heart of terror hideouts, and the proofs that we provide to the whole world, not just of state-sponsored terrorism, but of destroying these hideouts, is something that India is showing to the world, that terrorism and trade cannot go together, that if a new world order has to be made, if a new civil world, a democratic world has to be made, this menace of terrorism and the people who support it or use it as a state policy has to completely end.
0: This is exactly what has been India's position, that we have to observe a zero level tolerance to terrorism. And this is what we have propagated. And I like the phraseology that Dr. Jaishankar used for Pakistan, without naming it, of course, and calling it a serial practitioner of terrorism, because it never stops, although it gets answered in a similar vein, a pushback, whether it was what happened in Pulwama, what happened in Uri, what happened now in Pahalgam. But India has not only exercised its right of self-defense, but it has also declared that no refuge under nuclear blackmail would be permitted.
1: Thank you so much, Ashok Sajjan Harji, for becoming a part of this insightful discussion.
0: Thank you.
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position, keeping themselves firmly in medal contention as the event moves towards its final stage. Ashma Ahlawat is currently placed 16th individually. Moving to the men's trap event, Kainan Chennai made a brilliant start, producing a perfect opening round by hitting all 25 targets. He followed that with 22 in the next round and is currently placed 11th individually. Shapath Bhardwaj is currently in 22nd position, while the Indian men's team finished day one in 7th place in the team standings.